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3: Now in the Ranger system, and the southpaw with the red glove goes to work, and the first pitch thrown is grounded weakly to second base, backhanded by Max Wagner onto first. So one pitch and a 4-3 putout. Very efficient. First outing here tonight for Dalton Pence.
4: You think that's sustainable?
3: I don't think that's sustainable. I highly doubt that. But I must say, the mustache is on point.
4: Oh, it's always looking good.
3: That thing is consistent, if nothing else. So Jake Geloff stands in. He's 0-1. He struck out his first time out. Pence to the plate. Pumps in a fastball and misses down in the zone. That's one ball and no strikes. Excuse me. Is that a called strike?
4: Should have been a called strike. Mahler missed it. It went off his glove, but I believe Tischner, our home plate umpire, called it a strike.
3: Okay. The son of Todd Tischner, big league umpire. Pence kicks and deals, and this one misses outside. That'll level up the count at 1-1. Sun going down here in North Texas. We play in the top of the fourth. Frisco leading it 1-0. Dalton Pence kicks and deals from the windup. And the 1-1 pitch is cut on and missed. Big swing by Jake Geloff going for the downs. But he falls behind. One ball and two strikes. Zaire Hope on deck, the DH, followed by Kyle Nevin here in the fourth. 1-2 pitch on the way from Dalton Pence. And it swung on and lifted up in the infield. Second baseman Max Wagner has it lined up in the shallow grass in right field. Hauls it in for the second out of the inning. So two up and two down. Dalton Pence is off to a very nice start. So Zaire Hope, 0-1 with a strikeout. Struck out leading off the second inning against Cody Bradford, dealing with another lefty here in Pence. Zaire Hope, one of the better prospects in the sport. 80 RBIs, which leads the AA level this season. He's also drawn 42 walks, so a very patient eye. And the first pitch he sees is taken for a strike. It's 0-1.
4: And as a left-handed batter, he's been really good against lefties this year. He's hitting .312 with an over 900 OPS against southpaws.
3: Rafe Parrish, the third baseman, playing way off the line near the traditional shortstop spot. And the 0-1 pitch, fastball cut on and missed. It's 0-2.
4: Good to see the velo at 93 for Dalton Pence. He'll sit in the very upper 80s and lower 90s, but when he's up there and still getting the good fastball carry at the top of the zone, that is tough to catch up to.
3: He's got 50 punch-outs on this season, looking for 51 right here. The one pitch is swung on and missed. I'll make it a one ball and two strike count. Pence, a look of determination as he looks into his catcher, Ian Mohler. A 1-0 game. 1-2 pitch grounded through the right side for a base hit. Nothing Max Wagner can do. Seeing eye single for Zaire Hope. And the Tulsa Drillers have a base runner with two away.
4: My fastball at 95 from Dalton Pence. That's pretty good heat, but it was in the middle of the plate. And so often when you have a good fastball with carry like he does, when it gets below the zone and towards the middle of the plate, it can flatten out a little bit. Hope got on top of that and able to hit it relatively hard, but into right field for a base hit.
3: So with one on and two away, that'll bring up the first baseman for the Drillers, Kyle Nevin, the son of former Ranger Phil Nevin. Batting from the right side. And the first pitch he sees is a called strike by home plate umpire Caden Tischner. It's 0-1. Outfield, left fielder Jason Morabell having to go retrieve a ball out on the warning track, throwing it up to a kiddo. That will happen. Kids on the berm.
4: Add one telly.
3: But he got to run around a little bit, you know. He hasn't had a chance out there here in a little while. In fact, hasn't had a chance all night.
4: He made a really good sliding play out there and left yesterday. Excited to see what kind of outfielder he is.
3: Pence with the 0-1 pitch to Nevin. Off-speed pitch.

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4: Two-tone bat tonight, red batting gloves. And he lashes a pitch hard out of play down the left field line. It's a strike. Maybe just an 0-2 count. Diesel at first after an infield single to lead off the sixth. Moeller popped out. Now Morabell with a hole on the right side. Looking to put something in play down 0-2. And he checks his swing and the appeal. And the home plate umpire, Caden Tischner, says he went around. So Morabell down on strikes. And there's no umpire down on the third base side. So Tischner had to make a judgment call behind home plate.
5: It looked like he might have appealed to the middle of the diamond with Stone Garver. That's always a tough one to make, and you know, looking at the replay, it looked like he did go around. So
4: that is Cam Day's first punch out here tonight. There's two away. And that brings up Max Wagner, who takes a pitch outside. 1-0. Cam Day now has 31 strikeouts on the season. 24 walks, not the ratio you want for a relief pitcher. He works from the stretch, kicks home. Good slider, waved on and missed. That'll even the count at one. Or excuse me, that is 0-2 now. Day from the stretch. Right-hander to the plate. And that one's backhanded. Good pick by Frank Rodriguez, the catcher. Ball and two strikes. With two down, Nevin holding on Diesel at first. Second baseman Taylor Young cheating up the middle on the right-handed hitting Wagner. Wagner 2-for-2 with a double and a single. Looking for his third hit of the night in a 1-2 hole. And did he check his swing? He did not. First base umpire Taylor Berdewater said he went around, so another strikeout. So a leadoff single by Diesla. They can't do anything with that. Let's head to the seventh inning as Frisco leads Tulsa 4-2 on the InTouch Credit Union Riders Baseball Network.
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8: Let us discuss the question. Conor McGregor, historic UFC return. Say that with a wink and a nod. Set a record for Paramount Plus, and the gate was also a record. However, what is the moral of the story? What is the moral of the story? So I've got Mac Football. We've got some Red Hot Tiger Bomb and Don King. And we'll combine all of these things together. They have never been combined together before. And we are going to have a delicious, wonderful po' boy sandwich is what we're going to have. All right, so first of all, this is simple. You ask, what's the moral of the Conor McGregor story? Even after a very long sabbatical where he became an alcohol salesman, Conor McGregor is still appointment viewing. He is. He's appointment viewing. You know that. I know that. And did this performance in UFC 329 live up to the hype? Hard pass. However, it validated. You know, it got me to check it out. And firstly, it didn't last that long. It validated, though, that his magnetic one-man spectacle is a guaranteed revenue maker even now, even after all this time away, and even a broken down shell of what Notorious One had been. It still has that milkshake ability to bring all the...
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10: George Pickens is going to play the 2026 season on his $27.3 million franchise tag. I think they looked at George Pickens. He produced last year. For the most part, behaved. All right, there was that curfew issue that took place in Vegas. For the most part, there was some other fines that were assessed that came out. But George Pickens, I think, played nice. I think he'll play nice now. He's going to get his $27 million, which is a nice little paycheck for 1 year of service. And I think he's probably going to be elsewhere next year, because I can't imagine Dallas looks at this and says, we're going to pay and make our top three highest paid players our quarterback and two wide receivers. It just doesn't make a whole lot of sense.
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3: Average 10 points in the NBA for like a long time, like 50, 65 or something like that. That sounds ridiculous. But isn't Tom Brady like 50 now? Tom Brady could still play in the NFL. I don't have one doubt in my mind. And be it, I mean, honestly, I don't have a doubt in my mind. Tom Brady today could absolutely, with especially if he had good protection. He's 48 years old. Sorry, Tom, only 48. Tom's 48, could play today, absolutely. He didn't retire because he couldn't play. I mean, 2 years after he left, you're like, it was like a legitimate discussion. Should some of these teams that lost a quarterback call Tom Brady? So, and like Aikman has talked about that before, like he got calls 2 years out of the league, and Troy had a lot of concussions and some physical stuff. Brady was healthy. And he's like, I just don't want the process anymore. So when LeBron says, I could score when I'm like 65, I think he probably could. Messi's 39 years old. Why couldn't he play at the next World Cup? You don't think when he's 43 years old, Messi couldn't score goals at the World Cup? He's not a physical beast. He's not a cardio monster. In soccer, they track distance travel. He's 44th at the World Cup. He's not moving around a lot. At this point, he's not as athletic as he was 6 years ago or 10 years ago. But his intuition is unbelievable, and his technical skill hasn't dipped. So this idea that it has to be, I mean, Cam Newton aged fast. Tom Brady aged well. I mean, Klay Thompson, who was a very layered player, a great defender.
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7: Giannis Antetokounmpo says he is leaving his comfort zone and that playing with the Heat is going to be a challenge. Now, Giannis did not leave Milwaukee. He escaped. This has been going on for several years. We have been documenting it, audio commentary here every night. And when we've talked about Giannis, there have been these little signs just chipping away. Chip, chip, chip, chip, chip, chip, chip, chip, chip. Just like Shawshank Redemption. And as for the challenge, right, you gotta be a absolute nincompoop, a sucker, to buy this. Oh, it's a challenge. You know, it's a challenge. Oh, yeah. At the fork in the road. Okay, at the fork in the road, Giannis picked the path of least resistance.
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11: In late night baseball, Tarek Skubal and the Tigers lead 7-0 at the Angels in the top of the eighth inning, and the Nationals finally have a hit, but the A's are up 8-0 on Washington, bottom of the seventh. Everything else is final, including Pittsburgh at Cleveland splitting a pair. Cleveland took the nightcap 5-3 over the Pirates with 3 runs in the eighth and 2 in the bottom of the ninth. Baltimore won at 6 straight, an 11-inning win at Houston 4-2. Seattle in 10 innings edged San Francisco 4-3. Boston won its 12th game in a row, 7-6 over Tampa Bay with 4 runs in the bottom of the seventh. The Dodgers at Yankees contest tonight was rained out. They'll play a doubleheader on Sunday. Philadelphia beat the Mets 6-1. Kyle

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12: Tonight's Dodgers at Yankees game was rained out. They'll play a doubleheader on Sunday. The Yankees transferred Aaron Judge to the 60-day IL with his rib fracture. So the country on Fox TV saw Seattle beat San Francisco in 10 innings, 4-3. Julio Rodriguez, the game-winning sac fly, just off the injured list. Detroit shut out the Angels in a late contest, 7-0. Winner Tarek Skubal, 7 innings, 9 strikeouts, no walks. And the A's ended a 10-game losing streak, ripping Washington 15-1. Boston won its 12th in a row, 7-6 over Tampa Bay with 4 runs bottom of the 7th. Baltimore won its 6th straight, an 11-inning win at Houston, 4-2. Pittsburgh and Cleveland split a pair. Philadelphia 6-1 over the Mets. Kyle Schwarber with his 33rd homer. In the World Cup's third-place game, England led 4-0 at the half and beat France 6-4 in Miami. The final is Sunday, 3 p.m. Eastern on Fox TV. I'm Steve DeSager.
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3: The Boston Red Sox won their 12th straight game, 7-6 over Tampa Bay. The Dodgers at Yankees contest was rained out. They'll play a doubleheader on Sunday. Seattle in 10 innings edged San Francisco 4-3. Julio Rodriguez just off the IL hit the game-winning sac fly. Detroit shut out the Angels 7-0. Winner Tarek Skubal with 9 strikeouts in his 7 innings of work. The A's ended a 10-game losing streak with a 15-1 victory over Washington. Baltimore won it 6 straight, an 11-inning win at Houston 4-2. Pittsburgh and Cleveland split a pair, and Philadelphia down the Mets 6-1. Kyle Schwarber hit his 33rd homer. The World Cup final comes up at 3 p.m. Eastern time on Fox TV. Argentina against Spain in New Jersey. The third place game went to England 6-4 over France in steamy Miami, despite two goals from Kylian Mbappe. I'm Steve DeSager.
4: It's main event time.
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8: That's right, you heard the man. The Bernie Fratto Show keeps rolling right along. My name is Bernie Fratto. We are coming to you live from the Las Vegas Fox Sports Radio compound. 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I broke it down in the opening monologue, but we got bigger, better things to get to now. Three topics for the midnight hour. Let's remind you what they are. The ESPYs enjoyed their, 31st year on television. Didn't watch, but I want to hear from you. Do you consider the ESPYs a legitimate enterprise or merely a self-serving, self-aggrandizing exercise? Number two, daylight savings time. It might become permanent. Now, if you live in Arizona, you know what that's all about. Not everybody agrees with it. They tried it in 1973 and it failed. But there are a lot of pros and cons. What say you? My callers are always interesting. Finally, number three, they're talking about expanding the World Cup to 64 teams. Would you like to see that? And oh, by the way, you're going to watch Sunday? It's time for the Midnight Hour.

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6: And here's what you need to know.
7: In the World Cup's third place game, England won 6-4 over France. England led 4-0 at the half. France's star Kylian Mbappe did have two goals. That's now a record 22 goals in his World Cup career, 10 of them in this year's tournament. The final is in New Jersey Sunday. No rain in the forecast. 3 p.m. Eastern time on Fox TV. Number one ranked Argentina against number two Spain. Sam Burns led the British Open by two strokes to start the final round. In the WNBA, Golden State won its ninth in a row, 74-69 over Washington. To Major League Baseball, Boston won its 12th straight game, getting four runs bottom of the seventh. The Red Sox beat Tampa Bay 7-6. Dodgers at Yankees rained out. They'll play a doubleheader Sunday. Seattle in 10 innings edged San Francisco 4-3. The A's ended a 10-game losing streak, 15-1 over Washington. I'm Steve DeSager.
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9: 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The Bernie Fratto Show is now. 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
12: Yeah, that's right. You heard the man. Bernie Fratto Show keeps rolling right along. My name is Bernie Fratto. We are coming to you live from the Fox Sports Radio studios here in Las Vegas. It's been a raucous 2 hours. We've got two more hours to go, and we are now officially in overtime, or I guess maybe we should call it extra time. In the midnight hour, and we continue on. We welcome in the gentleman, the man, the myth, the legend. Ladies and gentlemen, please stay seated for the entire performance as we welcome in the inimitable Manuel from Gardena.
13: I've been really trying, baby, to wait for the midnight hour and the extra time. What up, Bernie Byrne? How you doing?
12: Where you been, Manuel? Damn, where you been, man?
13: Oh, man, you know, gotta work, gotta pay the bills, man. Not all of us are like Sightless Scott in Boston and get a stipend for our money. So, you know, gotta bring home the bacon. Sometimes I can't call in, but I'm always listening. And I always get a kick out of all the callers like you do. And tonight it's been a special night. A lot of hicks calling in tonight. I like it. Like the Redneck Riviera Saturday night. I'm loving it.
12: We take all comers. We only have one rule here. Can you fog up a mirror? And, oh, by the way, if you can't fog up a mirror, you could still call in.
13: That's right. Hey, Solomon Grundy's on hold as we speak.
12: Oh, my God. There's a name from the past. Poor Solomon Grundy. He's still half 30.
13: Oh, yeah. Hey, so, Bernie, the topic's at hand, man. I'm kind of with everybody in the majority here. I never miss the ESPYs because I never watch it.
12: That's
13: you
12: right.
13: Know, our guy Rob Parker told us that a long time ago.
12: Well, I did probably 200 shows with Rob in Detroit, and that was one of his That was one of his staples. I never miss it because I never watch it, so I never miss it. Hey, you know, Manuel.
13: Right.
12: Okay, we've got one more caller after you, but I'm going to ask you guys. We've got a clean sweep. Not a single person I've talked to tonight watches the ESPYs.

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4: We'll play a doubleheader on Sunday. Seattle in 10 innings, edged San Francisco 4-3. Julio Rodriguez just off the IL, hit the game-winning sac fly. Detroit shut out the Angels 7-0. Winner Tarek Skubal with 9 strikeouts in his 7 innings of work. The A's ended a 10-game losing streak with a 15-1 victory over Washington. Baltimore won it 6 straight, an 11-inning win at Houston 4-2. Pittsburgh and Cleveland split a pair, and Philadelphia down the Mets 6-1. Kyle Schwarber hit his 33rd homer. The World Cup final comes up at 3 p.m. Eastern time on Fox TV. Argentina against Spain in New Jersey. The third place game went to England 6-4 over France in steamy Miami, despite 2 goals from Kylian Mbappe. I'm Steve DeSager.
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9: That's right, you heard the man. Bernie Fratto Show keeps rolling right along. My name is Bernie Fratto. We are coming to you live from the Fox Sports Radio compound here in Las Vegas. We'll take you up to 3 a.m. Pacific, 6 a.m. Eastern, 10 hours away from the game of the century. Well, got to call it something. Spain and Argentina. Will Argentina repeat? Scored 19 goals. They're playing an opponent who's only scored, given up 1. A lot to talk about. Well, I did it in the opening monologue, but at the very end of the show, I'll give you my prediction and why. But for now, after this, you know, I have to say that congratulations to Major League Baseball. Even though we've got this weird, looming, end-of-the-world hue clouding over the sport, because the team owners are going to initiate a lockout of the players right after the World Series. How long will it last? No clue. Will the sports economics be transformed by then? Everything is uncertain, but what is not uncertain, as Dollar Bill used to say in Billions, I am not uncertain. Major League Baseball is experiencing an historic business resurgence. What's driving it? Well, record-setting revenues, multi-year highs in television viewership. And the stadium attendance growth has been sustained. Now, the real changes have shortened game times. There's highly competitive pennant races, all that stuff. But Major League Baseball has now reached an all-time record of $12.1 billion in revenue. When I started covering baseball in an official capacity for WTK in Ann Arbor on June 17, 1994, baseball was a $1 billion industry. And the owners wanted a salary cap. They didn't get it. A World Series was canceled. They said the sport was ruined. No, it wasn't. $12 billion now. This massive wave of growth, again, strong ticket sales, a major spike in corporate sponsorships, lucrative new broadcast extensions. So the World Baseball Classic, by the way, for scoring at home, and I hope you are, brought in a massive $230 million windfall, which was a 130% increase over the World Baseball Classic 3 years before. So whether it's national broadcasts that are averaging 2.5 million viewers, a 44% year-over-year increase from the year before, the best in 10 years. Whether it's network growth, you've got major partners that are enjoying massive upticks. Fox's Saturday coverage is jumped 40%. TNT Sports, TBS, up 21%. Well, you get the picture. New media packages, streaming and digital, the traffic, the projections, forget it. I mean, and milestones. The Dodgers became the first franchise since 2008 to eclipse 4 million single-season home fans. Okay? Even the Padres. I love the Padres, but they've been an also-ran forever.

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10: Thank you, Chris. 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Recently, Consumer Reports took a look at the business of healing hearts, and one of your main conclusions is that cardiac care is a money-making machine that too often favors profit over science.
11: That's right. Well, in your introduction comments, I think you put it well. This is a market. There are incredible opportunities. So it shouldn't be surprising to see that some folks are taking advantage of that, and we are concerned that they're doing so in some ways that are not a benefit to patients in terms of either their health or their pocketbook. And that primarily involves tests that aren't very effective but can be very expensive. And then those tests can lead to treatments that also, for them, may not be very effective and can be very expensive.
10: Your findings have been boiled down to several bullet points, and we're going to try to touch on each one. The first point that you have is that people often get the wrong tests.
11: That's right. There are some very effective screening prevention tests for heart disease. High blood pressure, cholesterol, diabetes. Those tests are terrific. Folks need to be having them. They need to be doing something about them if they're positive. On the other hand, there's a number of other tests that are oftentimes suggested to patients by either their doctors or by advertisements that are not. EKGs, regular EKGs are not good screening tests for heart disease. Stress tests, done again as a regular preventive test, not a good test. Ultrasounds of the blood vessels in the neck or the abdomen, for most people, not a good test. CT angiograms of the heart blood vessels, not a good test. Expensive, exposes you to radiation, but most

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3: 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Hello, Buck.
4: What's going on? What's happening, man? How you doing?
3: Everything is great. I want to discuss this. I know you wrote about that breaking out defensive team in the NFL. We'll get to that in a minute. You're the number one writer for the NFL. I really believe that. NFL.com. Catch him every week. NFL.com. You'll read his columns. You got a winner this week. We'll get to that in a second. But I want to backtrack a little bit about this guy, Ryan Gold, the Arizona Cardinals personnel executive, who the NFL suspended right now because their investigation determined that he was providing confidential, non-public, inside information regarding the 2026 draft selections by the Arizona Cardinals. Obviously, Gold has the right to appeal the suspension. Now, immediately, when people see this, you know what they're going to say? Ah, because of gambling. Gambling did it. You know, BetMGM and everything else. You know, all you got to do is get on your phone and bet, and people are going crazy, and the NFL should never get in bed with the gambling because it's going to hurt the league. And no, that's not the reason. I'm going to support the NFL because it's a revenue stream. And why do I say that? Because let's go backtrack. Turn the NFL on TV. What do you see? You see beer commercials. Is everybody driving DUI because of the beer commercials? No. And I'm going to go back even further. Back in the day, the greatest hitter in the history of baseball, his name was Ted Williams. Yes, he was. Ted Williams played for the Boston Red Sox. You know what he did? He did commercials for cigarettes. Cigarettes! Think about that. Back in the day. Yes, he did. So people have a choice. Really. And this moron, Ryan Gold, had a choice. And he decided to gamble. That's what he did. It's a disease. I get it. But you know what? Everybody has a choice, and everybody is not drinking beer and getting in their car after an NFL game because there are beer commercials on TV. Do you agree with me, Mr. Brooks?
4: Yeah. I mean, like, you would like to think that you can separate it. There will be some noise about it, though, being in and how gambling has infiltrated our sports, and maybe it compromises some of the integrity that we have around our favorite games. With this situation, we talk about insider trading. And I'll be honest, the bigger thing is I knew people can bet on anything, but the fact that people are betting on all of these poly markets and outcomes and all this other stuff is just taking it to another level. It's one of the things that I think the NFL certainly is going to try and make Ryan an example to discourage others from following the same. But we've seen it in all of our sports. Betting has been a big deal. And look, we may not say that it's a direct influence from the pro sports leagues getting in bed with the online sports books and gambling itself, but we are seeing more. So I do think it's something that we have to be aware of.
3: Right, and we discussed this to some extent last week. And this guy, Ryan Gold, if he was seen at a racetrack betting on horses or the greyhounds, whatever it may be, highlight, whatever it might be, and then someone catches him from the NFL office, would he be in trouble in that regard, too, because he, quote, is gambling? I don't know. I wouldn't think so because it's not NFL-related, right? I would think.
4: Repeat what you mean, if he was found to do what?
3: If he was found at racetracks, like he's betting on horses on a daily basis.
4: Yeah, like it's still this murky thing, right? They're trying to make sure that the employees aren't compromised in any way, right? And so whatever you're gambling on, you don't want to be deep in debt where now you're kind of vulnerable or targeted by a gambling organization operation that could make it where you compromise the game based on some of the decisions that you make personally or whatever. It'd be really, really interesting to see how this goes through and what the investigation turns up beyond, like Ryan, like betting on the draft and those things. What else is he into, and how many others are kind of into similar things and that stuff? I think what you want to do if you're the league is get ahead of it, make sure that you don't have any issues or try and kind of

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4: Like, summer or school would get out, and the summer seemed like it was forever, right? And now it's like you're in the middle of July and you're going, it's almost Christmas. It's like things go. It's just how it is, ladies and gentlemen. All right, we got a lot of fun today for the show, but let us say good morning to the crew. He is technically directing. He's going to make it fun and festive as always, ladies and gentlemen. Dylan Reed is in the building.
5: Good morning, Elf.
4: How are you? Soccer breath?
5: I am. You know, it's kind of interesting. I'm very excited for the final today.
4: Yeah.
5: I thought third place was actually kind of fun yesterday, but I'm kind of World Cup sad a little bit. I think we've all had so much fun, and it's kind of partially sad to see it end, even though obviously the final is really exciting.
4: Do you like who's in the final?
5: I do.
4: Okay.
5: I do. I mean, obviously I picked France
4: right
5: to win this tournament, and I would say outside of the one game in which they lost where they got, you know, kind of
4: schmaltzed.
5: Yeah, dog walked by Spain. I think they looked like the best team in the entire tournament.
4: By the way, who's got a team left in our little bracket here? Do you have both teams?
6: I know that I have Argentina.
5: Yeah, and I actually think that I might have Spain.
4: I don't.
5: To be honest with you, this is the problem. EA's on a boat right now.
4: Yeah, and I don't want to mess up. We don't want to mess up the motion of the ocean right now. God forbid. So we'll leave that alone. All right, we'll figure that out. All right, ladies and gentlemen, that is Dylan Reed. He's making things fun and festive. Producing the show, EA is on a boat somewhere. But joining us in studio is the one and only Green Bay Packer man. It is Tramell Jeffers.
7: Hey, Elf, good morning. What's glad up? To be here.
4: Good to see you, my man. Everything
7: good?
4: Good
7: to see you as well. Everything's good.
4: All right, well, we're going to have some fun. And then, so we got Dylan over there, and we got Tramell Jeffers right there. And then sitting in the other room, you can see him through this big window here. Twice an hour, he's going to give you the sports news, I feel, to give you maybe mixing an HSO. Ladies and gentlemen, he's sitting
8: right there.
4: Yeah, all right. It's Cam LaFada. Good morning.
6: Good morning, Elf. How are you?
4: I'm good, man. What's up?
6: Waiting for an Argentina win. That's what's up.
4: Yes. See, Cam needs a win.
6: So I can get a free dinner.
4: Big dinner. Fantastic dinner. It'll be spectacular. I can tell you that for sure. All right, there's the crew. We got Dylan Reed. We have, of course, Tramell Jeffers, and we have Cam LaFada. We thank them, and we thank you for joining us. I'm Mark Elfenbein. Lots going on today. Let us kind of set the table, then we'll chat about a few things before we get the ball rolling. Right out of the gate, I know it's been going on for about a week or so, and I finally found myself, not necessarily like in quicksand, but I felt myself being drawn in a little bit. And I'm like, nah, I'm not going to pay attention to that. Nah, they do it every year. And then I went, I said, oh, hold on a minute. And then I saw another one. I said, oh, hold on a minute. And so the NFL execs, coaches, and scouts ranked all the NFL positions. We're not going to do all that. But there's a guy that plays on our team here in Dallas that I think can kind of dictate how things go. And we'll look at some of the rankings. Where do the Cowboys rank? We'll do a little bit of that. And then special kudos go out to one NFL team who did the right thing. And we'll talk about that. That'll be about 7:15. We'll get into some NFL news you can use. At 7:30, it's what we call the sports buffet table. We get to nibble and nosh on a few different sports items. Most importantly, as we talked a little bit earlier, World Cup final is today. It has been, what was day one of it? June what? I know it started in June, but I mean, it's been an amazing month and change of activity in DFW.
6: June 11th.
4: Okay, thank you. June 11th. And what was we were going to talk about this anyway, but front page of the Dallas Morning News, and yes, I am one of the few people on earth who still get the paper 7 days a week. It's because I like it. But on the front of the sports section, gigantic headline, why didn't DFW land the final? I think it's pretty simple. New York paid more. Right? Jersey? They said, listen.

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3: Load manning, I get it if somebody's hurt. Or, if he just pitched whatever a couple nights and he's not good. Okay, that part I get. But I want to see the players play. And it just has changed. I think back in the early days, guys were so honored to be selected to a game. Oh my God, I'm in the all. Are you kidding? Now it's, I'd rather go play golf and have dinner. Okay. That being the case, we did have the home run derby and they did change it up a little bit. No more clock, just a certain amount of pitches. I think that was good. And even though they had this new little bit where on your final pitch, if you happen to home run on your final pitch, you actually get another swing. And as long as you keep hitting home runs, you can keep swinging. Well, it never happened, but Jordan Walker of the Cardinals found themselves in the finals against Kyle Schwarber, who was no surprise. Schwarber's just unbelievably a beast. And Schwarber, I think, had 8 home runs in his attempt in the finals. And Walker gets a chance, and he had been very impressive so far, but he's coming down to his final swing or two, and he's behind. And we want you to just take a listen to how this turned out on the ticket.
4: Get out. Number 8 for Jordan Walker tonight in the final round.
5: So we've seen one magenta home run from Schwarber there. And now we're asking Jordan to hit us 3 to send it to a tiebreaker.
4: What may or may not be the final swing of the bat tonight.
5: There we go. It's 1.
4: Number 9 for Jordan Walker.
6: It is not done.
5: Wow.
4: That is so impressive. Closer still with number 10.
5: Wow. Wow.
4: One more to tie, 2 to win it. We are tied. Oh, man. Jordan Walker can upend the whole thing as one of the longest shots on the board with a home run right here.
5: Is not afraid.
4: Wow. Is that enough? Is that enough? Jordan Walker wins it!
6: Come on, baby!
3: So that was a very cool moment. It was made it even better was his family was in the crowd. Everybody was high-fiving them and just the natural excitement from him, but his family. And that was actually pretty cool. I mean, the Derby got its drama and they got what everybody wanted. So congrats to Jordan Walker for winning it. By the way, I'm making plans already on this one. Next year's All-Star Game? Wrigley. Oh, ho, ho, ho, ho, ho. Listen to me, folks. If you've never been to Wrigley, and now you can go watch an All-Star game and the home run hitting contest in that stadium, I'm calling my buddy who owns 3639 WrigleyRooftop.com right now, and I'm going to get a seat on top of his roof because that next year, 2027, the home run derby All-Star game in Wrigley, oh, my God. Get rid.
7: See, I got a guy.
3: Yeah, that's right. 4 or 5 days out there, that'll be terrific. Okay.
8: 4 tickets, right?
3: Yes, exactly.
8: Thank you.
3: So the Rangers, are they ready to make a run of the postseason? They are in the perfect division. The AL West stinks so bad. My Astros are so terrible, and I don't know how the hell we're within 4 or 5 games.
9: First place Texas Rangers.
3: That's right. Well, the Rangers went to Atlanta. They kind of wish they didn't after game 1. Atlanta just kept beating the hell out of them. It was 15-1. They brought Kyle, what the hell's his name? The catcher. Give me a help here.
8: Higashioka?
3: That guy. Higashioka. He started pitching, and they were knocking the crap out of him. So 15-1. The

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4: It's not that I don't like it. It just, whether I don't think I ever miss it if it's not there.
5: Okay, hang tight.
4: I don't realize that it's there or not.
5: What do you put on a ham and cheese sandwich or a turkey and cheese sandwich?
4: You can just do without the mayo. It tastes the same.
6: I would do a ham and mayo sandwich every day for lunch in school when I was growing up. Or, I wanted to spice it up, bologna and mayo.
5: Okay. Monty?
6: No cheese?
7: Idiot. I mean, I don't love mayo, but I understand that...
5: On the sandwich.
7: Right.
6: It has its place.
7: It makes it not dry. I'm surprised you don't think it's dry without
5: like
7: mayonnaise.
5: Like, I'll go with sweet relish, Swiss cheese, turkey, and mayo.
4: I think the other part of, I guess, my argument would be, in ham's case, I understand mayo being a vital ingredient because it's one of two. But if you have a lot going on in your sandwich... I think mayo is the one that you least realize is even there. It's just empty calories at that point.
6: For me, there has to be one condiment that highlights the meat that's on your sandwich or hamburger. And it's either on a hamburger, ketchup, or if it's on sandwich, it is mayo.
7: The mayonnaise highlights the bologna for you?
6: Yes.
7: It brings out the pig anus flavor?
6: Yes. There's nothing better than snacking on some pig anus.
5: Monty was on the diving board. He had his hands. He was so ready to dive into that.
7: Waiting for the green light.
5: That's it. Oh, my God. Okay, well, that was just a little fun with sandwich talk. What do we got today?
7: Yeah. We do have the full three.
5: Okay.
7: As we are the Kick Arounds pregame show.
5: 12, right?
7: I believe they're at 12.
5: Okay.
7: But you should have heard what Ham was pitching for $10.50 earlier. I was pretty taken aback.
6: I'm going to give the P1 what they want, what they've been clamoring for a while now, and that is a deep dive into British politics.
5: Oh, okay.
7: Yeah.
5: $10.50.
7: Oh, yeah.
5: Well, that the full segment.
6: Yes.
7: Yeah.
5: Oh, Ham.
7: Hopefully the whole segment.
5: Okay.
7: Hopefully all the way to the end. And then Saad has a special guest for us.
4: That's right. We're talking to the offensive coordinator of the Commanders, David Blau.
5: Oh, that's your guy.
4: That is.
5: This is his quarterback that you played quarterback with.
4: Yeah.
5: In high school, right?
4: Yes.
5: And then he went to Purdue?
4: Yes.
5: How about that?
4: That is correct. And then had a short playing career, I think 4 or 5 years, and then now is offensive coordinator in the division.
5: Okay. Well, that's very cool.
4: We'll chat with him.
5: Ask him if he likes Jaden Daniels.
4: We'll see if he has any Jaden Daniels hot takes.
7: No! Not really. Yeah, we'd make news if he said he didn't like Jaden Daniels on the show.
5: I think that'd be your first question.
7: Yeah.
5: Do you like your quarterback? Does he like his gig? All right, listen, work in progress. We got Monty, we have Ham at 10:50 talking British politics.
6: Yes.
5: And Saad's talking to David Blau at what time?
4: 10:35.
5: Thanks to Dylan. Thanks to Tramiel. Thanks to Cam. I'm Elf. We will not see you next week.
6: Watch out, Chinese people.
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3: We're very, very overt about that. It was because they want to make sure that this doesn't get started. Because once you start saying, well, it was just to, it was, you know, it was betting for you to win or whatever, there's still so much that can change. And I think the NFL, it doesn't matter what the results are. Whatever you're doing that involves betting, if you're a player, it's going to impact the integrity of the game, specifically with the NFL, because it's not just about the games on Sundays being played. You have fantasy football implications, and it's so big in the NFL, more so than other sports, fantasy is. You're just going to have a lot of things that are going to be really frustrating if you start opening this door.
4: Yeah. I mean, I remember, too, this was a couple of years ago now, the Alabama baseball coach.
3: Oh, yeah.
4: Brad Bohannon.
3: Mm-hmm.
4: That story was insane because he was the coach at Alabama, and they ended up suspending him because they found out that he had told someone to go to a casino or something like in Ohio and place a $100,000 bet on their opponent, and then it just so happened that the Alabama's starting pitcher was scratched late from their start, and he, of course, was betting knowing that the line would probably change based on the starting pitcher news, and they found that out, and yeah, he got a massive suspension, and yeah, now that we're having to worry about games being influenced, you have to be a little worried, and yeah. I just don't know, unless they continue to just crack down as hard as they can, how you're ever going to be able to completely weed this out.
3: I don't think you can, just because of the decisions they made and also just how much money is involved. There's always that saying, right? Just follow where the money leads you. And that's kind of what what sports has done overall is, you know, whatever they might not want to promote alcohol or drinking and all this because of whatever accidents it might lead to, whatever. But if they're getting the money from those institutions, they're all about it at that point.
4: Yeah, and it's gotten everybody. Major League Baseball, you had Class A and the Guardians right. guy, where, again, anytime you can match video to it, it's amazing.
3: It really is.
4: When you see the bets that they were placing on, would the first pitch of an inning be a ball or a strike? And the first pitch they throw lands like 10 feet in front of the plate because they're betting on ball.
3: Yeah.
4: But that kind of stuff too. Yeah. I mean, I'm wondering, like, with Jonte Porter or your spares in whatever sport, how many of them have been doing this and not been caught?
3: For sure. It's like the drunk driving thing, right? The first time someone gets arrested for drunk driving is not the first time they drove under the influence, right?
4: Yeah.
3: So, yeah, I agree with you completely. Obviously, those guys have been doing it for longer. Also, just as an example, for some people who might say, well, if you're betting the over or whatever, if you're betting for your team to win, it still impacts a lot of things. If, you know, two guys that are retired, if Tom Brady was to bet the over on Gronk for any reason, and the game is out of hand, and all of a sudden you're still just throwing the ball.
4: Force feeding him.
3: Yeah, and now there's people who have him in fantasy lineups. There are people who, there's just so many different avenues beyond the game score, is
4: yeah.
3: what I'm saying.
4: I mean, I even with the Pete Rose thing, if you're betting on that, you say, okay, weren't you supposed to win the game? Well, yes, but if you're going to pull out all your stops to win one game, and you're going to use your bullpen like you would it's game seven, then that's not the natural flow of how you would normally manage a game. So,
3: yeah
4: it compromises the integrity. And, I mean, yeah, they're just going to have to continue to investigate it when they can and then levy as big a sanctions as possible whenever they find somebody. But it does feel like it's going to get worse before it gets better.
3: Yeah.
4: As far as, like, what gets a light shown on it.
3: Yeah, no, I agree with that. I think it's still going to get worse.

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3: Just kind of a defensive, big, rebounding wing that's all he can really do. I mean, he has had a hard time adjusting to the NBA, but he can shoot the three okay. He can play defense. He can grab a couple of rebounds. And I do not mind that. The only thing that's odd to me is they have a ton of guys that are already 6'8".
4: Right.
3: And they are short on guards, no pun intended. So why they would continue to add that part of their team, I don't know, but they are just locking in as many versatile wing/bigs as they can get.
4: I think I'd have a lot more question marks in terms of, you know, concerns almost, if it wasn't Masai Ujiri at the top kind of conducting all of this, right? Because Masai has shown that he's able to build a roster throughout and build it properly around a star, a player. Obviously in Toronto, he did it the opposite formula where he built the whole roster and then got the star. Over here, you know, you're building around Cooper Flagg, and for him to go out and get all these assets, I don't think that this is by any stretch a finished product. I also don't think, and I know he talked about this at the opening press conference for the coach, for Dusty May, but I don't think the Mavs are really, you know, it's not about 2026 or 2027. I feel like Ujiri has a plan, and it might take a year, maybe 2 years, for it to completely come together. But when you talk about the Mavs being players at the trade deadline, at different things, now they have movement. Now they have ways to go about things. Whether that's Kyrie eventually, whether that's whatever the case may be, I do think everything is now being focused around what is Cooper Flagg's strengths? How can we make sure we encourage his development the best way possible?
3: Yeah, absolutely. And they have been so active without really taking a big swing on somebody because they haven't really had the assets to do so, but they have been just constantly moving from going to get Santi Aldama to trading and getting Biberovic. And, you know, even last night, I was going to mention this during brunch, matching the Moussa Cisse offer sheet that he got extended, I thought was great because I really wanted to keep him here. And now, yeah, bringing in Reese Hoshea, which we didn't even explain the full trade. The big return for Atlanta is they're getting Lu Dort from Oklahoma City because Oklahoma City is trying to stay under the second apron. So they're going to have to start breaking off pieces, and one of those pieces is Lu Dort. So they're getting back not just Ryan Nimhard, but the only piece that I've seen from the Mavericks, and I'm assuming at least two of those second-round picks are theirs, is Nimhard and those second-round picks, which, again, I think is a fantastic way to rebuild your roster by trading a undrafted rookie from last year to the number one overall pick from a couple of years ago. Now the Mavericks have 3-1-1s on their team.
4: Yeah, and for people thinking about, well, he was the number one pick, but it's not like he has been bad. I mean, the NBA All-Rookie First Team in 2025. He was a Euro Cup Rising Star in 2024. The thing that also excites me a lot more about Reese Hoshea in this situation is because of Dusty May. You have a coach who is very well-versed. Now, Reese Hoshea didn't play college basketball, but he's 21 years old. You have a coach who is very well-versed in coaching young talent. And finding a way to get the most out of those guys, I think this is there's a lot of cause and effect. You see the reason and you see why things are happening. It doesn't feel like, yes, even though there are a lot of those types of players that you're talking about, those 6A, it doesn't feel like it's just

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3: Between the referee and the video referee, just for transparency, which I think is a good idea.
4: For sure.
5: That is. We need to do that, and we also need to do, during this game, the kick around records themselves, and after the fact, they put out your immediate reactions.
3: So that's always been my joke.
5: But only if Andy's team wins.
3: It's always been my joke that when the media, like, we demand to hear the tapes of everything everyone said, and I was like, okay, sure, but just...
5: What about our bad takes?
3: Release the preview, like the pre-game chat, release the halftime chat, you know.
6: Yeah.
3: And then none of us would ever work again.
6: No. Let's keep that as it is now.
7: Are you guys for the final, is it all about Messi for you? Like soccer outsiders, you're casual fans. Is it all about Messi, or do you have an interest just in the game itself and the drama?
5: Well, just seeing how it wraps up for Messi, really.
8: For me, I'm not a fan of Messi, so I'm on the Messi side, but on the other side where I'm rooting for Spain because of Messi, because I don't want to see him win.
7: Messi. Yeah.
6: I just can't wait for him to be done with soccer, because then he can't get those hormone injections anymore.
5: He's going
6: to
5: shrink back down. Yeah.
3: Go back to normal size.
6: Like Bane.
5: And perform at that one guy's party.
3: I think you'll find very few footballers shrink after they retire. Quite the opposite tends to be the fact.
6: All right.
5: They grow?
3: Yeah, because they eat different things.
6: Okay. Well, they're not staying in shape.
3: Yeah, exactly right.
5: Like blue pills?
6: No, not quite that. Well,
3: some of them do stay in shape, and then you see them, and then, oh, what's going on with you? You're 60. You're a freak.
6: Some of them Maradona themselves.
3: Yeah, no, I respect the ones who just go, it's all steak and wine now. I've lived like a monk for 20 years. I'm rich. I can do what I want.
6: I'm going to enjoy myself.
3: I'm going to go full Ronaldo, the other one.
6: All right. Well, 2 hours of preview, or what all we got on the show today?
7: Yes, preview. And then recap right after the game's over.
6: Okay.
3: Straight back in here.
6: All right.
3: So
7: if you find
3: the television coverage not to your taste, you know, come to the kick around immediately after full time.
5: Done.
3: We'll have hot takes.
8: Well, and stoppage time, depending on what they add.
7: Could go to PKs, you never know.
3: Yeah, could do.
6: That's right. All right, well, be by the channel as the kick round will be here for pregame and postgame of the World Cup. Thank you to Cam, and thank you to Dylan Reed and Saad. Thank you for filling in for DJ.
8: Had a blast.
6: Yeah. Tell David Blow I said thanks as well. For him, I'm Monty. We will talk again next Sunday from 9 until noon. Up next, the kick around.
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3: Minutes, and I said, yeah, nobody remembers. The halftime show wasn't on the field. It was in the stands.
4: We only had a venue.
3: Huh?
4: That was there. If we only had a venue that was air conditioned, pristine conditions with great grass.
3: Well, it's all gone now. Yeah, somebody said to me, well, if the smoke is going to be a problem in New York, why don't they just play it in Dallas? I said, they've already taken the grass out.
4: Yeah.
3: Bye bye, grass.
4: Probably would have been, had they had to have moved it for emergency reasons, I'm sure it would have been Miami because. Everything was
3: the game was still there and all of that stuff. Yeah, 100%. Well, it'll be interesting to watch. The game kicks off at 2. We'll take a break. When we come back, let's preview the perspective of Argentina next on World Cup Kickaround.
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3: And this is the problem when you have with Rushmore. I added a fifth. I hate that it's four, guys. I added a fifth. But to the gentleman who made a very thoughtful tweet, that's fine. I'm not mad at the tweet. As I tweeted back to him, just tell me who you're taking off. If you want to put Gretzky there, tell me who you're taking off, because you can't take off Michael Jordan. And his quote was that Gretzky was far better than any of those other guys that in their own sport. I beg to differ. I don't want it. I know the records and numbers, guys. You know, I don't need nobody to tell me that. But you're telling me he was better than Michael Jordan was at basketball or Muhammad Ali was in boxing?
4: He won eight straight MVP awards.
3: I know the numbers, though. Just answer the question. Don't answer my question with numbers. Was he better than Michael Jordan?
4: His number was retired by his entire sport.
3: Was his, and Michael Jordan's number should be, and we know it. Only thing that's probably been holding that up is LeBron's camp and clutch. 23 should be retired through the NBA. Michael Jordan deserves to be.
4: LeBron wants to have his number retired, 23, his number, not Jordan's number.
3: Yeah, no, somebody had it before you, brother. Nice try. But Muhammad Ali in boxing?
4: No one's arguing about Muhammad Ali.
3: The way Muhammad Ali was knocking dudes out at 18, 19, 20 years old. Sonny, do you guys not remember Sonny Liston in Miami?
4: Okay.
3: I'm just saying.
4: Again. There's two ways to go about a list like that, you know, and just, I mean, again, when you're talking about what Michael Phelps did in swimming, I mean, these records will never be broken ever.
3: More won, in his sport than Usain Bolt?
4: He has won more gold medals, double than any other athlete in Olympic history.
3: Okay, that's because you're allowed to swim all these different types of races. Usain Bolt was basically
4: only going to run the 4x1,
3: the 100, and the 200.
4: Again. No one's arguing about Usain Bolt.
3: He can swim eight different races.
4: Okay. And then we have Messi. And this is how this whole argument started, is that some people are now making the argument that Lionel Messi is the greatest athlete of all time. Period. Because it is a sport that more people play than any other sport in the world. There are more people playing the game of soccer.
3: All time?
4: Think about it. When we talk about American football, the number of people that play American football versus soccer? What are you talking about?
3: You're right.
4: So when you have a sample size, the greatest, the most played sport in the world, more people play soccer than any other sport in the world, and you're the best of that. Doesn't that make you the greatest of all time?
3: I don't know if it makes you, because I still have a hard problem. Number one, the greatest athlete, in my opinion, from A to Z, I hate the division of influence or no. Let's just go. Everything included is Muhammad Ali. Everything included. Winning, socially, influence, everything. From A to Z. We're not breaking this up so we can make our own. Well, no, influence. Who No. The number one athlete of all time in American sports from A to Z is Muhammad Ali. Period. And that might go around the world. I can't put Messi. He's on my Mount Rushmore, but I can't call him the greatest athlete of all time.
4: He is, in my opinion, if I want to classify Ali of all his greatness, he is the most charismatic athlete of all time.
3: Ever.
4: One is even close.
3: He created that.
4: No, when
3: he
4: it comes
3: created
4: to
3: that.
4: Charisma, nobody touches Muhammad Ali.
3: No one touches an athlete that ever spoke his mind.
4: Nobody
3: the way Muhammad
4: Ali.
3: Ali did. Yeah. And changed people's mind.
4: Yeah.
3: And brought people together. The man went and fought outside of a jungle in Zaire. Like, guys.
4: But it was the charisma of Ali that separated from everyone else.
3: All right. Now, I'm going to tell you, look, they just showed the Muppets
4: we
3: at
4: are
3: halftime.
4: Watching.
3: I'm loving this. The Muppets are at
4: by
3: halftime.
4: By the way, they said half hour. This is going to go on forever.
3: Look at how beautiful this is. How can your boy complain about this? I want his number.
4: He wants them to play soccer.
3: What's that say right there? What's that say?
4: Love.
3: And Miss Piggy and Kermit.
4: All right.
3: My
4: so
3: heroes.
4: This was supposed to be a half hour show. Looks like it's going to go on for a lot longer.
3: That's cool,
4: than
3: man.
4: That.
3: I got to get home and watch the rest of this match. I hope it goes on another 20 minutes.
4: Every player that has ever played in a Super Bowl will

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4: Single game. As soon as the red number comes up on the clock, it's like, oh,
5: they pick it up.
4: Let's go full bore. And then now Spain running back the other way. Give it to your ball.
5: Whoa, and that was a nice heart attack, but it did not work for Spain. One thing that I can't get over, and as you were doing your awesome play-by-play,
4: Thank you, Martin.
5: Dribbling. When I hear dribbling, which is the right term, it so throws me off. And we have just seen a red card.
4: So, I believe...
5: against Argentina. Go ahead, Martin.
4: So, that's Enzo Fernandez,
5: who
4: already has a yellow card. So they're going to go back. He's waving. He's doing the NBA, the soccer equivalent of the lasso. The NBA, review this, do the VAR, take a look at this. Monty, let's hear your opinion to see if you deem this to be a yellow card or not. But that's why this would be a card, as my guy from Spain does a complete flip.
5: Oof.
4: From the way that they have been calling this to me, this feels like a foul. As I said before, if you get to the ball first, you win. The Spanish player got to the ball first. Fernandez then made contact with him and his ankles, and that's what drew the card. The referee discussing it, as you can imagine, with every Argentinian within earshot.
5: I wonder if Fernandez is saying, "What are you talking about? I stood up straight." Usually, we see these moments where we see a tackle, right? There wasn't a tackle. He stood up straight. Yes, I think this is. A foul, but I wonder if that's what he's arguing. Like, I stood up straight.
4: Because that point, most of the time, from what I could tell, when you're initiating these cards, there's a level of intent, right? There's a level, or there's something like, whatever. We're all trying to figure it out.
5: I hate that. What's the level of intent?
4: I will say, if this to me is an instance in which a block charge type of foul.
5: Right.
4: Where it's like, I was not necessarily trying to foul him, but this is going to be a foul.
5: Correct.
4: What is the broadcast saying, Chris?
6: So, as far as I can tell right now, it is, from the logs, it looks like he's going to be assessed a red here.
4: That's what it is. Yeah. He's got his second yellow card, turns into a red card.
6: Right.
4: So.
6: And that's a hard challenge. You, like, just kind of, really going for the ball, but it's like it's how much you're impeding the play there. I think you're right. That's at least a yellow, and if that's his second yellow, that's a hell of a thing to hand out in this spot, though, because you know that means that for as long as this game's going to go on, at least to extra time, like Argentina's playing down a man now for the rest of the game. That's the thing. Is like people call it penalty kill to because they think of hockey, but like. There's no penalty to kill. You are just down a man for the entire rest of the game.
5: Yeah, but that's what we've seen throughout this World Cup. If you have a yellow card, you should play a little bit smarter. You already have one. You need to play a little bit smarter.
4: I am not knowledgeable enough to know. It did seem as if Enzo Fernandez was trying his best to avoid contact with the Spanish player. However, he failed at that, and the Spanish player went head over heels like a teenager.
6: Doesn't matter.
4: On Valentine's Day.
6: The intent doesn't matter when it comes to getting carded, just the result of what happened on the play. Like, that was the whole thing with the Balogun thing. People were trying to argue the intent on Balogun getting the back of that guy's ankle. But it doesn't matter. It didn't matter his intent.
5: So I feel like we're already past our 4 minutes of stoppage time in the first half. So let's take a break, because on the other side of it, we should be in extra time, is what I'm guessing, Martin. Because, again, we're over the 4 minutes of stoppage time.
4: Yeah, but this is one of those things about soccer that's just feel good. It's like, when's the game going to end? I don't know. Let's go to break, because they're going to talk about this for at least 5 minutes.
5: They are going to talk about
4: this
5: for 5 minutes.
4: That looks like to me a penalty on Argentina. Throw the flag, ref!
5: Throw the flag. As I said, guys, don't worry about Martin yelling in the background. He's just really into this World Cup finals match that we're going to dive more into on the other side. We're even going to talk about that bronze game for the third place. So don't go anywhere. He is Martin Weiss. I am Monty Bolaños, and you are listening to Fox Sports Sunday.
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4: It's better than yesterday's game.
5: Sure, yes. If you want to say it that way,
4: yes,
5: Andy.
4: Because
5: yeah.
4: It's the World Cup final and there's drama and you're just waiting. Part of the storyline is that we knew Argentina was going to struggle this way, not that much. But we were waiting for that magic moment also. We were waiting for Spain to score their goal and then for Argentina to try to go find that magic moment. Yeah. I was scared Spain scored a little too early. I'm like, man, you've
5: Well, that was the joke.
4: Yeah, right.
6: Yeah, no, I wasn't really trying to sell you on anything with regards to the third place playoff game. It was just the point of like, even if the game has 15 goals, if it's one of those preseason exhibition games that European teams come and play over here, they are inherently less interesting than a 0-0 draw in the Champions League semi-final. Because it's just sports. It's like it's the context of the game that gives it meaning, I think.
5: Okay.
6: And so this was... like there were periods of this game that was a little slow in terms of because there were two very nervous teams. I think both teams were not as clean technically as we're used to seeing them in the first half in particular. But you have a level of tension, especially in the second half, because it means so much, right?
5: That's where, and it's messy.
6: That's where it comes from. And it's a World Cup final.
5: Oh, it was. Well, no, and then it's messy. Yeah. And then if anybody's going to drag this out of the cement, it's him, right?
6: Well, sure, but he didn't really. And even if he had been on the pitch, it would still have been the same level of tension because it's a World Cup final. Like, it's the most important game in sport that happens two times a decade.
4: Yeah.
6: Like,
4: now,
6: it's
4: I think Peter's point is because it was so one-sided, it could have lost the appeal. But because the storyline was, well, will Messi find that magic moment towards the end?
5: Okay.
4: That kept us on the edge of our seats, in a way, which it literally did.
5: Yes, because how many times has he done it in the tournament?
4: Yeah,
5: I mean, no other team has produced that kind of drama and last-ditch pull themselves out of the muck like Argentina has repeatedly every single game.
4: Yeah.
5: When was the last time Argentina cleanly and comfortably won a game in this tournament?
4: I don't know, Jordan maybe?
6: Okay.
4: The third game of the group. But,
6: right.
4: Yeah,
6: no,
4: exactly.
6: Yeah, and I do think, actually, weirdly, this was another example of them digging deep and finding something, because they were a man down, and they'd been outclassed the entire game, but they still managed to put some kind of pressure on Spain, unlikely as that seems. And in a situation being that they lost both of their starting center halves, and they've had their best midfielder sent off, and there was just, it was all, nothing really
5: it
6: went
5: It was not
6: well.
5: Coming up Argentina.
6: It really wasn't. And I guess what you would say is that there's an element of like sporting justice here because they weren't, they were, even by their standards, they were exceptionally focused on stopping the opponent more so than trying to do something themselves today. While there was, I don't think like, it is a little bit disgraceful that you do 90 minutes with no shots at all. And when you still have 10 men on the field, like they shouldn't be that much worse.
5: No.
6: And I wonder if there's an element of like, some people have speculated that Tuchel got a little high on England's backs to the wall win against Mexico, and that made him think they should do the same again. Maybe Argentina bought too much into this sort of the spoilers type of thing, because there's some really good technical footballers there who I just thought could have done more to try to win the game.
4: I think they realize they don't have the legs to compete with a deeper roster, and that Messi doesn't have the legs, so they have to pick their moments. And if you're going to pick a moment, it might as well be late in the game when you have to tie it or go ahead, right? I mean, that's...
5: Well, part of what I think is I find about hard to, one, trying to do these shows immediately after the game is difficult because we just haven't had time to really ponder and cogitate and come up with our thoughts and ideas. But part of my frustration with this game is what you were getting at with Spain initially, Andy, which is you're literally playing against a team that hasn't put a shot, not just a shot on goal, but a shot the entire game. And yet you yourself have failed to score. You should be ahead by like 4 or 5 goals at this point.
4: Yeah, and that's Spain, though, right?
5: It is. That's the frustrating part about how they go about their business.
4: Now, let's... I think this is important to say. Their run in this World Cup was good. I mean, this is not an undeserving champion. Just because they don't know how to score doesn't mean that they're not the deserving champion. One goal conceded in 8 matches. By the way...
5: Unbelievable.
4: You had to play 8 matches to win this World Cup. So depth matters.

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3: Why am I looking at somebody's cell phone video of Tom Brady and Jake Paul slapping each other? All right, I can get you a dedicated camera set up and make it look way better. Come on, Mike. I got you. At Martin Weiss on social media.
4: At Martin Weiss on social media. At Monty Bolaños also. All right. What antic is that, Martin? This whole thing with Logan Paul and Tom Brady. Now there's a video of them flipping each other off at the World Cup. So first it was that fake slap at Fanatics Fest, whatever it is. And now it seems like it's continuing. What antic is, and I say, I don't care what Logan Paul does, because kind of what you were saying about Cam Scataboo, this is kind of what you expect. With Logan Paul, it's like any antic is acceptable and is expected. But Tom Brady?
3: I don't know the terminology, because I stopped watching wrestling when I was 9, when it was like NWO and WCW.
4: Mm-hmm.
3: That's when I tapped out. And I don't, listen, whatever you do as an adult to have your fun, as long as it's legal and not bothering anybody else, do you. So if I'm not judging the people who are into wrestling. But they're going to be, I imagine, the people who I do know who watch it will be furious when Tom Brady walks into some big WrestleMania event of some sort, and that's where Logan Paul will be. That's where they'll meet, and they'll have their showdown in the ring. That'll be led up to all these different incidents and moments that will be like, oh, here's the 6-month timeline of how Tom Brady and Logan Paul have beef.
4: But I'm like, Tom, what are you doing? Are you bored? You can't possibly be bored. You still work for the NFL. You are a part owner of a team. You can't possibly do this because you're bored. And I'm guessing, throwing things as to why he's doing this, because it makes no sense. One of the things that I think is like really great when it comes to Michael Jordan, we don't know anything about him. We don't see anything. He's over at he's at a NASCAR race for his car. He may show up, you may see him at a dinner, but like these antics, he doesn't do them. And I feel like that is how I'd want to go out. And it's like, Tom, you are a goat. You are a goat in amongst goats. And this to me is making you look like an idiot.
3: I just, you know, it'll be fascinating. I'm interested to see what the Raiders, what happens there.
4: But wait.
3: Big year for the quarterback, Fernando Mendoza. Obviously, you spend your number one overall pick on him. In theory, you're supposed to have, you know, the access to the biggest, you know, the mentor, best possible mentor possible. Mendoza's talked about how he's all supposed to be locked in with Brady and so on and so forth. He's mentioned it. Just ask him. Put a quarter in his back and they'll tell you the story of Brady's story.
4: Mm-hmm.
3: I'm interested to know how accessible, because Tom Brady does have a lot of different jobs available, and I wonder how many that'll take up a lot of his time, and I wonder just how much of an impact he'll have on first-year quarterback and first-year head coach Clint Kubiak.
4: Yeah, that's a really good take on it, because it's like we're getting so much closer to the start of the NFL season, so this whole thing seems to be leading up to something. This whole thing with Logan Paul seems to be leading up to something big. But for who? Not for you, Tom. You don't need to do this. This is clearly something to help Logan Paul. But it's like, why put yourself in this position? Now, I do have a question. Do you think Carl Anthony Towns knew the slap was coming? Or do you think they didn't tell him because they wanted his natural reaction?
3: I'm saying that's my point. I think everybody knew the slap was coming.
4: You think
3: evidenced
4: everyone,
3: by the fact when I watched the video, Tom Brady pulled his hand out of his pocket about 15 seconds before he did the slap and formed it in slap formation. That's what I'm saying. I'm here to consult.
4: You're here to consult.
3: I'm here to consult.
4: I feel like Carl Anthony Towns may have not known. He had glasses on. So, he had glasses on in the video?
3: That's a big step. It helps hide.
4: I'm saying. You know what? You're right. That's probably,
3: it helps hide
4: you're
3: your
4: right.
3: Reactions. Your eyes
4: you're
3: won't
4: right.
3: give it away.
4: It won't give it away. He's kind of laughing probably on the inside,
3: see,
4: knowing what's
3: good
4: coming.
3: Good consultant. You drop a little thing here.